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2: 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If you're anonymous, how come people know about it?
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3: It's Comic-Con, you idiot. We're going to the Javits Center.
4: Well, you're the idiots because you three guys would never be walking together.
5: Yeah, you're his boss, and you two guys are enemies.
1: Yeah, fight me, Captain Kirk.
4: Hey, come on. No, that's not Star Trek.
5: Yeah, that's two different franchises.
4: Yeah, sorry, guys. She doesn't know.
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4: Currently, it's 109 degrees. 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

0: long, but I ain't gonna carry this just because y'all made a mistake. I carry from A to B. I have nothing to do with C, okay? I have a wife and two kids, and I'd like to see my twin daughters, Monique and Unique, again.
1: It's just right on your way out. It's no problem if you could just take it off my desk, drop it off at Mr. Feelings. He could call research. They could
0: treat
1: it.
0: What about my daughters, Monique and Unique? What about them? What's in it for me? What's in it for my family?
1: What do you want?
0: What's in it for me? I'm risking my life. What's in it for me? What's in it for me? I have beautiful daughters. You're asking me to risk my life? What am I gonna get out of this?
1: I'm sorry, that's it.
0: Where's his office?
1: It's just along the corridor down the steps. It's just right near your way out.
0: I'm just doing this for my kids. This is the same way Bootsy got killed. All they found was $20 and a pair of Adidas. Down the hallway, right?
1: Along the corridor. Down the steps.
0: Whoa, we almost fucked up.
1: Thank you.
0: This is shoe money for my daughters.
1: Thank you.
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1: Welcome in to another week. Hello.
0: Howdy ho, good neighbor.
1: It's the Van Camp and Morgan Show. We is on the air this afternoon, this evening, wherever you are, whatever time you're listening to us. We don't even know. Because you could be listening on the podcast on demand, right? And we wouldn't know. Yeah. We don't know. We have no idea. But today is National Scotch Day. That we do know. Yum. Yeah. My favorite spirit is scotch.
0: You do love yourself some scotch, eh?
1: I do. And on top of that, it's National Refreshment Day. So scotch, refreshment, they go together. The pause that refreshes, as a matter of fact. National Intern Day, if you got an intern working for a few dollars or no dollars, say a thank you to them today, would you please? Because, you know, they work hard.
0: Some interns get paid. I'm not too sure.
1: Some do, depending on what they're doing. Yeah. It's National Creme Brulee Day. See, I'm not a big creme brulee person, are you?
0: I love custard. Ugh. And seriously, I know it's fighting words for some, but I could really do it. Just give me the custard.
1: Yeah.
0: You can eat the stuff on top. Don't eat it. But the thing about creme brulee for me is that I want the custard. And it's always such a small, shallow dessert. It's just a smattering of... It just wet my whistle for more custard.
1: Well, there you go.
0: Just bring me the
1: custard.
0: Why don't you just get a
1: bowl of custard. It's National New Jersey Day. I'm not sure why it is, but okay. National Love is Kind Day versus National Love is Expensive Day. And it's Take Your House Plant for a Walk Day today.
0: I thought you're about to say take it to work day.
1: No. Every July 22nd, we encourage plant parents to bring their beloved green companions outdoors. This unique observance promotes fresh air, natural sunlight, and a change of scenery for indoor plants, fostering their growth and your bond. Grab your favorite potted friend, choose a scenic route, and enjoy a refreshing walk together, depending on how much you can carry. My God. Because potted plants can be heavy.
0: If I see my neighbors walking around the neighborhood with their potted plants.
1: You know what
0: plants,
1: they're doing. They heard the show. Watched damn near all of Ted Lasso over the weekend. I had already seen most of it. I missed most of the last season. And I still need to see the last half of season 3. I know what happens. This show's been off the air for 3 years.
0: Well, I'm officially watching it.
1: Are you watching it? Because you've got until the 5th of August, and we're going to start talking about it. Because the new season starts on the 5th of August. It is one of the... It is one of the most heartwarming shows.
0: It is a
1: without
0: fine
1: being
0: show.
1: Hokey. You know, without being that kind of, you know, that kind of, oh, wow, who needs that syrupy, sappy stuff? It just gets you. It does get you.
0: It gets you. It gets you.
1: Plus, they drop a bunch of F-bombs, you know? So
0: there's
1: what's not to
0: that,
1: love?
0: Yeah.
1: What's not to love? Anyway, Ted Lasso. Season 4, the season they weren't going to make, is due out on Apple TV on the 5th. And I don't know if they're going to release it a week at a time. I think they are. I don't think they're going to release the entire season all at once. But I could be wrong. I could be wrong about that. But yeah, anyway. Leading up to the big teary ending of season 3, which was supposed to be the end of it all. So, I don't know.
0: Okay.
1: Yeah. But they...
0: So they actually do it like it was ending and then it wasn't ending?
1: There was no intent to do any more than 3 seasons.
0: Okay.
1: Ever. And by popular demand... all the people got back together and said, like, yeah, we can all do this. So, anyway, all except a couple of people who won't be in season 4, but it's a different...
0: The key people
1: different
0: are there,
1: story.
0: Right?
1: Yeah, but yeah, the key, okay. the first 5 people on the call sheet. Anyway. All right, it's time for the show to begin, so let's go.

0: 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That little sports betting app on your phone might be costing more than just a bad parlay. There's a new study. There's a new study that suggests legalized online sports betting is leading many Americans to save less, invest less, and take on more debt.
1: No, duh, really?
0: Duh, really?
1: What else would be happening?
0: I know. Researchers analyzed financial records for more than 183,000 U.S. households.
1: Goodness.
0: That's a lot.
1: Yeah.
0: And found that frequent sports bettors reduced their investment deposits by 56% after online betting became legal in their state.
1: Yeah, I bet it did.
0: So instead of investing, they're taking, you know, some of that money and playing the ponies or playing the football teams or the baseball teams or the boxing or whatever. Even more eye-opening, for every dollar deposited into a sports book account, investment savings dropped by
1: 20%. 20%? Well, okay.
0: Now, here's what I don't... They never tell you. How much do people win? How often do people win? What are the odds of winning?
1: Yeah,
0: I mean, they do tell you, kind of, but it's like...
1: But do they really? Yeah.
0: I mean, if everybody knew that they had 1 in 500% chance of winning something when they bet on it, would they still bet on it? Well, of course they would. I mean, look at the lottery. I mean,
1: true.
0: You got a 1 in whatever 2.9 million chance of winning anything in a lottery draw.
1: But some people bet.
0: Well, the lottery's some not supposed gamble. To be gambling. The lottery's, you know, because it helps schools. That's not really gambling.
1: But, well, in a sense it's not. But to some people it still has that essence to it.
0: And this is just sports betting. This has nothing to do with people who, like, you know, gamble at casinos around the world.
1: Right.
0: And on cruise ships. I mean, there's a lot of money being spent there, right? Being lost and spent.
1: Oh, yeah.
0: The biggest financial hit was also seen among people who already had limited resources, limited savings, higher credit card debt, increased loan payments, all that. These are the people who bet the most, which is kind of scary.
1: Right.
0: So we're just going to give you a little public service message right here. 1-800-GAMBLER.
1: Okay.
0: We're not kidding. I mean, that's a real phone number.
1: If you need
0: to talk to somebody about gambling, or you even think you have a gambling problem, 1-800-GAMBLER. We did our part. Now we can go back to being our ruthless selves. Relentless. Somebody called us relentless.
1: Oh, really?
0: Yeah, Van Camp and Morgan are relentless. Researchers noticed frequent bettors were also spending more on restaurants, alcohol, and cable, suggesting sport betting may trigger broader spending habits instead of simply replacing another form of entertainment. Well, you know, if you win, of course you're going to drink more, eat more, but you got to have the cable just so you can see the games and stuff.
1: Sure.
0: You know, you don't want to just look that stuff up on your phone. You want to watch it on the big screen.
1: You know, you can go to your local pub.
0: Oh yeah, but that costs money. more money to bet if you stay at home. That's all I'm saying.
1: You can bet, you drinking while you're betting.
0: That's true too.
1: Yeah.
0: Yeah.
1: While you're eating wings.
0: Yeah, wings. Anyway, it turns out the house isn't your only competition. Your retirement account is too. Remember, kids, 1-800-GAMBLER. If you think you've got a problem.

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Here, hold my over-the-limit MasterCard. 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Somewhere, there's a guy who knows more about a backup kicker than he knows about his own children. 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Fantasy football is just the gateway app. Your sportsbook app knows your spending habits better than your bank does. And we used to watch sports to relax. Now people need therapy because the third string tight end dropped one pass.

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1: There are things you didn't know you need to know today. They're ripped from the headlines, and that is the way that we want you to know them. These things that you didn't know.
0: Okay, all right. We got to move on. Holy moly. Jeez.
1: Oh, it's getting on a roll. Uh-huh. LeBron is heading to Philly. LeBron James has agreed to join the 76ers.
0: Hey, LeBron, don't let the screen door hitch on the way out.
1: I was going to say.
0: We're fine.
1: Here, let me hold the door for you.
0: Yeah, go right ahead, man.
1: Oops, did I let it go? Did I let it go before you cut out the door? Sorry.
0: No thanks for the memories. How's that?
1: Oh, my gosh.
0: Jeez.
1: He'll be teaming up with Jaylen Brown, Tyrese Maxey, and Joel Embiid.
0: Yeah.
1: To form what many are already calling the NBA's newest super team.
0: Fine. That's fine.
1: Okay.
0: Yeah, whatever.
1: Expectations are sky high.
0: Yeah, I bet.
1: And anything short of a deep playoff run will probably be viewed as a disappointment. He's trying to get Bronny to go with him. And,
0: Yeah.
1: Bye.
0: Bye. See ya.
1: Comic-Con PAX San Diego again.
0: Yeah, Comic-Con. Yeah, just got done. Yeah.
1: Around 135,000 fans.
0: As usual.
1: Yep.
0: That's a lot of people.
1: That's a lot of fans.
0: Mm-hmm.
1: Comic-Con International 2026 is what it was called.
0: Yep.
1: Where one of the biggest moments came during the panel for Spaceballs, the new one.
0: I can't wait.
1: Whoop, whoop.
0: I can't wait.
1: Fans also got a surprise appearance from Johnny Depp.
0: Johnny Depp.
1: He showed up as Ebenezer Scrooge because Comic-Con has apparently decided normal entrances are overrated.
0: The new Johnny Depp.
1: Yes.
0: The new Johnny Depp fragrance, Scrooge.
1: Oh. Isn't there, I think there's a movie he's doing.
0: By Dior. Yeah, he's doing obviously he's doing Scrooge. I don't know.
1: Which he would be really good at.
0: He'd be great at it.
1: Yeah.
0: That's fine. Yeah. Whatever.
1: No, there will be no Christmas Carol that will top the Muppets Christmas
0: All
1: Carol
0: right.
1: for me.
0: Okay.
1: I don't care
0: All
1: who
0: right.
1: does it.
0: Fair enough.
1: Finally.
0: Yeah.
1: Oh, when is Spaceballs coming out?
0: April.
1: Just so far away.
0: Yeah.
1: Finally, a beer that pairs with literally everything.
0: A beer that pairs with everything?
1: Everything.
0: Yeah.
1: So I guess, does this endanger wine?
0: I don't know.
1: If you're visiting the Minnesota State Fair next month, Dual Citizen Brewing Company, they're debuting Dual Citizen. They're debuting a beer that tastes like ranch dressing.
0: Can I throw up in my mouth?
1: Oh,
0: I can't believe
1: man.
0: That. Ranch dressing beer?
1: Ugh. Hey, veggies are excited to be invited to the party now.
0: The only veggie that matters is the veggies that are already in beer. We don't need any more veggies. We're good with the veggies that make up beer.
1: Beer that tastes like ranch dressing.
0: No.
1: I don't understand.
0: All shapes.
1: This does not compute.
0: Oh.
1: Oprah. Almost. Had
0: almost.
1: A very different name.
0: Oh, did she?
1: Oprah Winfrey revealed that her birth certificate actually says Orpah. Uh-huh. Which is the biblical character from the Book of Ruth. There actually is
0: really?
1: An Orpah.
0: Oh, wow. An Orpah.
1: But family members kept accidentally calling her Oprah, and the nickname stuck.
0: Because they couldn't spell Orpah.
1: Maybe because people refused to say
0: it's
1: Orpah.
0: It's like Favre. Like Brett Favre. So who came up with that? Favre. Yeah.
1: And,
0: Yeah. Well, there's lots of them out there.
1: And
0: anyway.
1: Guy Fieri.
0: Guy Fieri. That's with an Italian accent. Fieri. There's nothing wrong with Fieri.
1: But Favre and now we have Orpah. So it's one of the few times a lifelong branding decision was made by people who couldn't pronounce the name correctly.
0: There
1: so
0: you
1: now
0: go.
1: We know Orpah is her actual name.
0: Her actual name. Orpah Winfrey. Orpah!
1: So that's what I was thinking.
0: And those are some things you didn't know you needed another day. Ripped
1: from the headlines. I think that

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2: If you needed proof that Hollywood still loves sequels, reboots, and superheroes in capes, Comic-Con 2026 delivered like Amazon Prime with overnight shipping. Biggest crowd pleaser came from the Spaceballs, the new one panel.
3: I can't wait.
2: So Rick Moranis stunned fans by returning his dork helmet.
3: No kidding. Dark helmet. Yes, dark helmet. I love it.
2: He was there for the first time in decades.
3: Yeah.
2: And somewhere a million Gen Xers simultaneously whispered, "May the Schwartz be with you," by trying to explain the joke to their teenagers.
3: Yeah, it's really tough to explain it to them.
2: But if you are a parent and you have not had, you are a Spaceballs junkie and your kids don't know who this is, that's on you, man.
3: That's on you, man. That and...
2: I call that irresponsible parenting.
3: President Scroob. And don't forget yogurt.
2: Merchandising. Marvel was not about to be Marvel wasn't about to be outdone.
3: No.
2: Woo.
3: No, they had a big doing, I think, this weekend.
2: You know what? It's Spaceballs. Come on.
3: No, but that's a different theater. That's a different...
2: Marvel's trying to outdo Spaceballs.
3: Is this Spaceballs Fox? I think Spaceballs is Fox. If they are Fox, then that's Disney, too. Unless that's Warner Brothers.
2: Oh, I don't know. Regardless, Marvel...
3: Oh, maybe it's Paramount.
2: Marvel officially announced Ryan Gosling as MCU's new Ghost Rider.
3: He's the new dude. Yeah.
2: Because, you know...
3: He can do no wrong.
2: We've already had a Ghost Rider. Why not have another one? It's been a while.
3: It's been a while.
2: Let's reboot.
3: The kids don't remember the first one.
2: No.
3: That's all. They don't remember.
2: And Nick Cage is kind of a...
3: Yeah, nobody cares about him.
2: No.
3: Everybody loves Gosling. The Hail Mary project.
2: Black Panther 3.
3: Yeah, that's going to be good. Black Panther's awesome. Yeah.
2: Revealed that David Jansen will carry on the Black Panther legacy as T'Challa Jr.
3: Yeah.
2: Apparently, every actor in Hollywood is now contractually obligated to wear either a cape, a helmet, or
3: a
2: glowing CGI armor.
3: I love it. A helmet.
2: And because San Diego enjoys the annual invasion of stormtroopers, Jedi, zombies, and people who spend 6 months building cardboard armor, Comic-Con will remain in the city through 2030.
3: Well, that's good. So now I've never been. I always telling myself, I'm going to go to Comic-Con, In 2 weeks, it's D23. I need to go to D23, because that's the next one. That's the next big con. And that one's just up the street in Anaheim.
2: And it's big.
3: Yeah. Actually, Spaceballs is going to be an Amazon movie. That's the MGM.
2: Okay.
3: MGM, Amazon. Ugh, so weird. Anyway. Whatever.
2: So, as we mentioned before, 135 rabbit fans packed this year's
3: 135? Event. Only 135?
2: 135,000.
3: You didn't say 1,000. You said 135.
2: Yes, Comic-Con only had 135.
3: But you said 135. I'm correcting you on the air.
2: 135,000. And I mentioned that earlier, too. But anyway.
3: Whatever.
2: Packed this year's event, proving once again that dressing as a talking raccoon in July is still considered perfectly acceptable. As long as there's exclusive merchandise involved.
3: Name that movie.
2: And you have money to pay for autographs.
3: Talking Raccoon. Yeah.
2: Guardians of the Galaxy.
3: That's right. Yep. All right. Comic-Con is in the books.
2: Comic-Con.

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1: People love to joke that the youngest kid gets away with everything and that they're spoiled rotten and has life on easy mode.
0: They do say that.
1: Therapists, though, say not so fast. While birth order isn't destiny, mental health professionals report the youngest siblings often bring some surprisingly similar issues into therapy. One of the biggest complaints? They don't feel taken seriously.
0: Okay.
1: Even as adults. Many say their parents and older siblings still see them as the baby. The baby. Making it harder to feel respected or independent.
0: I used to... my youngest daughter, she's the shortest person in the family. And I always tell her, because, you know, she ages, and sometimes I stop and say, I shouldn't say this either, but I'll say, sometimes, you know, I don't think you as being as old because you're so little. And I just don't pay attention to how old she is.
1: Well, in addition to being the baby, they also feel that they're less respected. And they are they find it harder to feel independent.
0: So sensitive.
1: Others describe constantly measuring themselves against older siblings,
0: of course,
1: who reached every milestone first, leaving them feeling like they're forever trying to catch up. Therapists also say youngest children often become the family's peacemakers. They learn to be easygoing, avoid conflict, and put everyone else's needs ahead of their own. That can lead to difficulty setting boundaries, saying no, or trusting their own decisions later in life.
0: Well,
1: look at these therapists. You know, they always got something to say.
0: They always do.
1: They always have something to say.
0: And are they right?
1: Well,
0: who knows?
1: I'm pretty sure they are. They're righter than I am, because I sure as hell don't know what I'm doing in life. I can't even steer my way clear to the next, you know, point B, I guess, for lack of a better term. I can't get to point B, damn it. Still stuck on A.
0: So you can't say point B, much less get to it.
1: That's right. Experts caution that birth order is only one small piece of a person's story. That's important. Parenting style, family dynamics, age gaps, and life experiences all play much bigger roles. Still, understanding those childhood patterns can help youngest siblings build confidence, establish healthier boundaries, and finally stop feeling like they have something to prove. But I will say this, if they know how to play their cards right, they'll milk that baby thing for all it's worth and get all they can out of their siblings and their parents.
0: Well, you figure if people are going to assume you're still the baby, then it's like, you know what? There's perks that go along with that.
1: There are perks to being the youngest, that's for sure. I would think there's probably more younger siblings still living at home, adult siblings living at home with their parents, than the older siblings. But anyway. And family reunions are basically group therapy with potato salad. Just remember that. Youngest sibling therapy. Yeah.
0: Thank you. I'll remember.

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2: Nerd News.
1: All the headlines from science.
2: Science, we love science.
1: For this week. Hey, Stanford researchers used artificial intelligence to identify a naturally occurring molecule that suppresses appetite and reduces weight in animal studies. Early results suggest it may work similarly to GLP-1 drugs while avoiding some common side effects, though human testing is still needed. They're calling this maybe the natural Ozempic. Who knows? Scientists found that carefully planned prescribed burns may be the best way to protect giant sequoias from catastrophic wildfires. Regular lower intensity fires help remove the fuel that feeds today's destructive mega fires. I don't think that's anything new, but okay. Glad science is finally owning up to that. Researchers tested several popular AI calorie counting apps and found that they underestimate calories and fat by roughly one third, sometimes missing about 345 calories in a meal.
2: No.
1: That's enough to turn a healthy lunch into an unexpected dessert. Come on. Wow.
2: Wow.
1: That's not good. Don't trust that AI food app, I guess.
2: Well, as resistant as I have been, somewhat, I find that I've been baking with AI.
1: Oh, really?
2: Yeah. Mm. And I'm asking AI everything. I'm having it identify bugs.
1: Bugs?
2: And I'm asking it about...
1: You're using it as a tool.
2: I've asked it about... It'll tell you about the calories, nutrition value, everything else. So
1: but now we're finding out you can't trust it. Scientists used the CRISPR, or C-R-I-S-P-E-R, gene editing to make prostate cancer cells easier for the immune system to recognize, potentially making immunotherapy much more effective against the disease. That's good news.
2: That is good news.
1: Physicists explained that distant galaxies can appear to move away faster than light because space itself is expanding, not because anything is breaking Einstein's famous speed limit. New computer models suggest massive rift valleys on Venus may be forming today, indicating the planet remains far more geologically active than once believed. A new analysis suggests our sun contains about 55% more silver than previous estimates, giving astronomers a better understanding of how elements are created and distributed throughout the galaxy. And there you go. That's our nerd news for this week.

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1: 99.5. It's time for some tasty bits.
0: I am having creme brulee.
1: Creme brulee.
0: Mm-hmm. Sans crackly stuff on the top. And you know what? Fine, I'll eat it.
1: You'll eat it.
0: But I want it with extra brulee.
1: Extra brulee. Okay.
0: Or creme, whichever one it's going to be. I want extra creme.
1: Whichever one is going to be. Here's some things you probably didn't know yesterday. The Sharp Electronics Company got its name because the founder also invented Ever Ready Sharp Mechanical Pencil. Now they make all kinds of stuff, from microwaves to televisions. Yeah. Thomas Edison predicted in 1894 that it would be scientifically impossible for someone to ever make a phone call across the United Ocean. But obviously it was wrong. And it happened for the first time in 1927, a few years before he died.
0: So, yeah. Well, what do you know?
1: Yeah. Every single odd number has the letter E in it when you spell it out. 1, 3, 5, 7, 9. Yeah. Duke University is named after James Buchanan Duke, the guy responsible for creating the modern cigarette. Yeah. Okay.
0: The modern cigarette?
1: Yeah, somebody had to create it.
0: I guess.
1: The term smart aleck comes from a pimp named Alec Hogue from New York City in the 1840s. He'd rob his prostitutes' clients and thought he could get away with it by bringing the cops.
0: The coppers?
1: Bribing the cops. He'd rob his prostitutes' clients and thought he could get away with it by bribing the cops, but they eventually decided he thought he was too smart. For his own good, smart Alec. There you go. Those are our tasty bits for today. I'm out of time.

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1: You like Costco's croissant?
0: Yeah.
1: They're pretty good, huh?
0: They are.
1: I think the thing that I dislike about them is that they're only like good for like a day. You buy them and they're good through tomorrow. I can never find them longer than about a day or two.
0: That's the world of bacon.
1: And how am I supposed to like eat like 20 croissants in one day? I can't do it.
0: Well, generally you're buying it, Costco is bulk.
1: So I get that.
0: You know, I get that for a crowd.
1: A fancy New York City bakery is trying to butter up customers after a viral TikTok accused it of serving Costco croissant at boutique prices.
0: Uh-oh.
1: Yeah, the video showed a delivery worker carrying boxes with Costco logos into bougie La Parisienne bakery in Manhattan. Leading viewers to wonder if the upscale pastries came straight from the warehouse club. They are yummy.
0: And maybe they just ran short one day. And
1: maybe they need, where are you going to go for croissant? You didn't have time to bake any, maybe they ran out, right? You're right.
0: Yeah.
1: Because they bake in the middle of the night, and maybe they had a run.
0: Maybe their baker got sick.
1: That's true, too. Critics quickly accused the bakery of buying bulk croissant and marking them up. The bakery, however, says that's not what happened. All of their croissants are baked fresh at the company's production facility in Coney Island, and explained the Costco boxes are simply reused to transport baked goods.
0: Sure they were.
1: The baker says the only thing wholesale was the cardboard, not the croissant.
0: If you say so.
1: Costco, we sell in bulk. Bakery, we sell by the vibe. All right, there you go. What do you think? Go check out that bougie bakery in Manhattan, and you tell us if you can tell the difference between theirs and Costco. Yeah.
0: Yeah.

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1: I know it's a little late in the season for weddings, but some people are still going to be getting married. And I guess getting married is a year-round thing anymore, right?
2: It's a year-round thing, and some people are fall people, and they want to get married in the fall.
1: Well, if you mention the word prenup, and suddenly everyone becomes a relationship expert. According to marriage and legal professionals, prenuptial agreements come with some very real advantages and some equally important drawbacks. So here we go with some pros and cons experts point to for when it comes to getting a prenup before you get married. That's what they mean, prenup, prenuptials. Okay?
2: Prenup.
1: Yeah. Pros. Encourages honest conversations about money before marriage. Yep, it does. At least you get all of it out on the table. Cons. Can create suspicion and erode trust before the wedding. Yes, it can. Pro. Protects partners with different spending habits. That's a kind way of saying that, right? Cons. It's impossible to predict how life will change over the decades. That's true, too. Pro. Helps safeguard children and inheritances from previous relationships. Cons.
2: Oh, man.
1: May not actually reduce legal costs if challenged in court. Yeah, well, there's that too. Pros, makes important financial decisions while the couple is still getting along. You know, before they don't get along anymore.
2: Yeah.
1: Cons, negotiations may create an imbalance of power or feelings of coercion.
2: No, not so far.
1: Not so far. Pros, protects assets in the event of divorce or death, of course. And cons, some attorneys say, many prenups are eventually overturned because of legal flaws. And one last pro, tests whether couples can have difficult but necessary conversations. Now, experts stress that a prenup isn't automatically romantic or unromantic. Instead, they say it's simply another financial planning tool. You know what? If couples are already financial planning before they get married, good for them, right?
2: Good for them.
1: Because it's a lot tougher the longer you go in life. Whether it's the right move depends on the couple, their assets, family sitch, and perhaps most importantly, whether they can have an honest conversation before saying, I do.
2: And I think everyone should enter the whole maid conversation into it.
1: The maid conversation?
2: Yeah, like a prenup.
1: Oh, prenup. Yeah. Right.
2: And
1: right.
2: A discussion, like who's going to take out the trash? Who's going to do this? Who's going to do that?
1: I don't think that's part of a prenup, but okay, whatever.
2: But it's part of a discussion during a prenup.
1: I guess you're right.
2: Like, are you compatible for marriage? You have the same philosophy.
1: I got you.
2: So, regardless, there's going to be...
1: Whether it has to do with money or not. Just a prenup conversation, right?
2: Sure.
1: And an agreement. Till death do us part, with exhibits A through F attached. It's Van Camp and Morgan.

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1: It's time for Van Camp and Morgan's birthday extravaganza.
0: Mm-hmm.
1: What do you know?
0: What do you know?
1: Taylor Schilling.
0: Taylor Schilling from Orange is the New Black.
1: Yes.
0: She played Piper.
1: What else does she do?
0: Not much. I don't think she does. She's done some things, just bit parts. But anyway, I think Taylor's like 41, 42.
1: 42.
0: Okay.
1: All right. Moving right along. Mm. Jonathan Rhys Meyers.
0: From Bend It Like Beckham.
1: Yep.
0: And Mission Impossible 3, I think. Match Point. Jonathan had a little problem with alcohol. I think he's gotten better.
1: Yeah, I think
0: is he 50 yet?
1: He's 49. Okay. So he's almost there.
0: Almost there, okay.
1: Major League Baseball player and sports analyst, and we call him Alex Dodge the Bullet Rodriguez.
0: A-Rod. I happen to know today is A-Rod's 51st birthday.
1: You're correct, sir. Mm. Maya Rudolph.
0: Maya Rudolph from SNL and Bridesmaids and a bunch of other stuff. And, of course, her late mom was Minnie Riperton, who sang Loving You to Maya when she was a little girl, as a matter of fact.
1: Oh, yeah, okay.
0: She sings Maya, Maya, Maya at the end of that song. That's what she sang.
1: Oh.
0: Maya is 54 today, right?
1: You're correct, sir. Mm-hmm. Peggy Fleming.
0: Olympic gold medalist.
1: Oh, my goodness. She was Peggy just Fleming. Beautiful, huh? Yep.
0: I think she's the only one that won a gold medal for the United States in 1968. I read that somewhere.
1: In 68, really?
0: Yeah, 68. Yeah. Peggy is 78 today? 78?
1: 78.
0: Okay.
1: And I think I've seen everything that she did as far as Olympics go, but it was in reruns because I was a little young too.
0: You're a little young to appreciate that. Yep. Mm-hmm.
1: Yes. My existence wasn't
0: very... Your existence wasn't much. Yeah. No. Yep.
1: The comedian... Heidi Garner.
0: Ex Saturday Night Live, Heidi Garner. She's 43. She's also one of the people who did the Homes.com commercials for so many years with Dan Levy. Yeah.
1: Bill Engvall.
0: Here's your sign. Bill's like 65,
1: 67.
0: 67. All right.
1: And Bobby Gentry.
0: Oh. Bobby Gentry.
1: Yep.
0: Now, see, I don't know that we know exactly what her birth date is or birth year is. Okay. I think she's 84. But I've heard there's some conjecture whether or not she's a year older or younger than the date that everybody gives. So what do you got down there? 84 or 85?
1: 84.
0: Okay. If you don't know who she is, she did a song called Ode to Billy Joe. She's a country singer. And it was a pretty famous song. Yeah.
1: Did she do Fancy?
0: Yeah, she did Fancy too.
1: She did Fancy, and then Reba remade it
0: years later. Yeah. And
1: last but not least is Maureen McGovern.
0: Maureen McGovern, there's got to be a morning after.
1: Morning after.
0: Maureen is 77 today.
1: You are correct, sir.
0: And if today's your birthday,
1: happy birthday
0: from Van Camp and Morgan.

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2: 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You can change it if you want.
1: I don't care. It's up to you.
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1: Florida, oh Florida, no sense of direction, literally.
0: Okay.
1: Because it's Florida.
0: Okay.
1: Drive left, go in the ocean. Drive right, go in the ocean. There you go. Police in the Villages, Florida.
0: The Villages!
1: They say a dating arrangement took a hard left.
0: Uh-huh.
1: Literally.
0: Uh-huh.
1: Authorities arrested 67-year-old David O'Brien after he allegedly chased down a woman he'd met on Tinder during what's described as a sugar baby arrangement. Sugar baby arrangement.
0: I'm sure I don't know what that is, but I can guess.
1: So authorities, the investigators say O'Brien agreed to pay 21-year-old Mariah Turback $1,000 per visit.
0: Oh, my.
1: Plus dinner and shopping.
0: Oh, so okay. She was going to get $1,000 plus din, plus, okay, all right.
1: Yeah.
0: Yeah.
1: After giving her $800 and bringing her to his home, Turback reportedly became uncomfortable and called friends for a ride.
0: Oh, okay.
1: From his home.
0: Okay, gotcha. All right.
1: When O'Brien demanded money back, she refused. Police say he jumped into his Ford F-150 and he rammed her vehicle twice in a traffic circle.
0: Wow.
1: Until it was disabled.
0: Oh, my goodness.
1: O'Brien later told deputies he felt like he'd been scammed. So he's being held on $90,000 bond.
0: They don't think he felt like he's
1: facing aggravated assault and four counts of aggravated battery.
0: Wow.
1: But
0: see, he was supposed to give her $1,000 and he only gave her $800.
1: Yeah. So he's
0: the one who scammed.
1: She showed up.
0: Yeah, who scammed?
1: Yeah.
0: Yeah.
1: He owes the money.
0: I mean, it's already kind of a scam anyway, right? Sugar baby, you're paying somebody to spend time with you or spend other time with you. I'm not going to go there, but anyway, there you go. All right, and that's our crazy crime from Florida for today.

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1: For years, driving a minivan was considered the automotive equivalent of admitting you'd given up. Now, okay. Millennials are changing that perception.
0: Really?
1: Minivan sales climbed 21% in 2025, with nearly 400,000 sold as young families embrace practicality over style. Leading the charge, the Toyota Sienna, whose sales jumped 35% last year. It's also one of the fastest selling vehicles on the market, spending an average of just 18 days on dealer lots.
0: Now, granted, when you have small, especially small kids,
1: yeah,
0: minivans are freaking awesome.
1: Well, sliding doors make loading kids far easier.
0: Sliding doors, you've got lots. Separation for the kids. You've got
1: roomy third row seating. I mean, all of that.
0: Temperature control.
1: Yeah.
0: Video screens. Yeah. Mm-hmm. Sure.
1: Yeah. And lower prices compared to many SUVs.
0: Yeah.
1: Plus plenty of that modern technology you speak of, like the old DVDs and the... you know, the remote open doors and sliding doors on both sides of the minivan. Oh, that's a nice one, too.
0: And often they have in the back, when you raise the thingy, you know, with your foot.
1: Yeah. The back door.
0: The sensor.
1: Yeah.
0: Then there's always a, right, it seems like there's a lot of places that, you know, you can store things. You can make an ice chest. You can have a changing table.
1: Yeah, it's all kinds of stuff you can do with them. Yeah, I mean.
0: Very versatile.
1: They're a versatile vehicle and cheaper than an SUV, you know, because nobody wants to buy them, I guess. That's the thing. Anyway, the hottest vehicle of 2026 might come with built-in juice box holders, kids. There you go. It's a minivan comeback. Our Who Cares News is next.

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0: 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It's time for the Who Cares News headlines. Here's Morgan.
1: Well, the internet nearly called a code blue after Ellen Pompeo was missing from the official Grey's Anatomy Season 23 cast photo.
0: Oh, my God. Fans, is she even on that show anymore?
1: Occasionally.
0: Yeah, I was going to say.
1: The fans, they noticed right off the bat that the woman who played Dr. Meredith Grey for nearly two decades was nowhere to be found, leading to comments like, it's Grey's Anatomy.
0: It is Grey's Anatomy.
1: Where's Grey?
0: Where's Grey? Yeah, there's not even a little Grey anymore. She's gone too.
1: Yeah. And before anyone starts organizing a search party, Ellen isn't leaving. She stepped back from full-time duties in season 19 to spend more time with her family, but she'll continue narrating.
0: She narrates every episode, right?
1: Executive producing.
0: Yeah.
1: And popping up here and there. So Grey's Anatomy still has a Grey, just viewerships.
0: I don't know what the deal is. I haven't watched it so long. Is her character still on staff? Is she just a board member at the hospital now? I mean, what's the deal? I'm curious.
1: Haven't watched it in so long.
0: Well, her name's on the hospital now. I remember that.
1: Yeah.
0: Yeah, it's Grace, whatever. Yeah.
1: Yeah.
0: Okay. All right. Okay. Well, I don't think it's a big deal. I mean, it's like a soap opera. It's been on the air
1: that's what it is.
0: You know, really. 30 years, not 30, but certainly a lot of those years. And so, like in all soap operas, the new characters come and go.
1: I want to say it was around 2015 or something like that.
0: No. What, when she left? No.
1: No, no, no.
0: No, when the show started? No.
1: Season 23.
0: Yeah, no, it was like in the early 2000s. I don't know where your head is.
1: Oh, wow.
0: Yeah, you're right.
1: Yeah,
0: it was like 2003, 2004, something like that. Jeepers. We'll look it up to be certain, but that's the deal. It's been on the air for a long damn time.
1: Oh, yeah,
0: you know
1: what? I was thinking of my timeline. Yes. 2003, 2004,
0: yeah.
1: Something like that. Yeah. I remember watching more of it in about 2006.
0: All right. Well,
1: so that's when I kind of really just got it. Anyway.
0: So it's like she's been there since day one, right?
1: Yeah.
0: Yeah. So I'll have a couple other people, but yeah.
1: It has not been Tony Romo's week. Former Dallas Cowboys quarterback and current CBS broadcaster has withdrawn from his next golf tournament after being arrested on suspicion of DUI.
0: Jeez.
1: In Wisconsin.
0: Tony. In Wisconsin.
1: Yeah. It was, of all places, just in Wisconsin. You ready?

0: Well, he did collect prize money for the golf tournament.
1: He got prize money for shooting 35 over par?
0: Well, $60.
1: $60 whole dollars. Wow. That didn't even pay his barb tab, apparently. Well, this is going to cost him a little more money than he's thinking going to Wisconsin. And you know what? Football season is just around the corner, Tony. Just around the corner. I'm sure your bosses at CBS are going to have something to say about that.
0: Oh, no, maybe not.
1: CBS. All right. More Who Cares tomorrow. Have a great day, and
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1: You've arrived. It's really? Hour four time. Ooh, that's right, kids. Ooh, ooh. The best hour on the radio because, you know, you're here.
0: That's right.
1: We're here.
0: That's right.
1: 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Uh-huh. 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Casually mentioning your vehicle has more USB ports than Starbucks. Explaining that hauling 8 people and a week's worth of Costco groceries is a performance metric.
0: Oh, yeah.
1: Sign up today and receive our free bumper sticker, 0 to soccer practice in 4.8 minutes. Minivan Image Rehabilitation Institute, because nothing says midlife crisis like trying to make a Honda Odyssey look intimidating. It's time to say hello to our squad, the Hour 4 squad. Hello, squad.
0: Silent Diane.
1: Madam President.
0: Deb John.
1: Dr. Ian Stanley, I presume.
0: Greetings, Doctor.
1: Who's back in Scotland, Bonnie Scotland, today, after being in the United States for a week.
0: Oh, that's right.
1: Yeah, yeah.
0: Hopefully the visit was good.
1: And?
0: Ed in Phoenix.
1: And let's not forget.
0: Tammy and Clay and Casey Joe.
1: Oh, and DF David Falls and Bruce Leach. All right, here's what's coming up today on Hour 4. First off, we got our fast facts you can use if you listen fast enough. As always, always a winner, always a winner. And our stupid list of top other things airlines should compensate us for.
0: Oh, really?
1: Because we like compensation.
0: We do.
1: Our, in case you missed it, or in case you missed me's. Icy me's and a whole lot more coming your way this hour. Wow. It's an early, late morning. All right.
0: This is radio,
1: it's
0: folks.
1: Radio, kids. All right. So strap in, grab that juice box. Here we go. It's hour four and it starts
0: right now.

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1: 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Hey, it's time for our Fast Facts you can use if you can listen fast enough. There we go. Here's today's melee of Fast Facts.
0: Melee. All right.
1: 21% of kids say singing is the most annoying thing their parents do.
0: What?
1: Singing. Yeah, probably that's when they're stuck in the car because they're held captive at that point. Yeah. 35% of people would forego a pay raise in exchange for having their boss fired. Oh, that says something, doesn't it?
0: There are, man, there are times I would have even given money back. It's like, here, you can cut my pay.
1: Yeah, 80.
0: Just if you just do this.
1: 80% of kids under the age of 13 only play with 20 or less of their toys.
0: Oh, really?
1: That's crazy. 45% of us have an entrepreneurial idea, and 41% say we've done nothing about it. Another 4%. I've done a bunch.
0: What gets me is I have these ideas. I have nothing to do with them.
1: Well,
0: you know.
1: Well, you know what? Pay somebody to flush them out for you. That's what people do. Doesn't mean you have to do things. Just you have the idea, pay somebody to carry it out for you. You have to have money then. And that, we know you don't
0: see,
1: have any.
0: See, there's the problem is that it's going to take.
1: Anyway,
0: I'm a good charity if anyone wants to donate.
1: The average person walks the equivalent of 5 times around the world in their lifetime. Wow, that's a long time. My feet are tired. According to a recent survey, 20% of men say that if their significant other gives them a surprise gift, he immediately thinks something's wrong. He immediately thinks that something's wrong. Okay. A survey says 40% of moms wear their pajamas to make things go smoother in the morning when they take their kids to school. There's nothing wrong with that, unless you got to get out of the car. And even then, so what? You won't be the only mom.
0: No.
1: Vincent Van Gogh sold only one painting in his entire lifetime. No wonder he was depressed.
0: Really?
1: That's true.
0: Sold one painting.
1: I don't think, I think the story was he didn't want to sell his paintings. His art wasn't for sale.
0: That's the deal. Okay. Yeah.
1: The world record for stuffing drinking straws in your mouth at once. Wow. You're not going to believe this. 459 straws. That's the world record. Jeez, that's a lot of straws. That's a box and a half full of straws. Boxes come, like straws come in a box of 500. Think about that for a second. That's a lot of straws. 6% of women have shopped online while working out. There's an effective use of multitasking, right?
0: Right.
1: In a men's health survey, 46% of men say they experience a wedgie on a daily basis. 46% of men. The other 54% of men are commando. In a Yahoo survey, 26% of people say their significant other regularly laughs when they sleep. Yeah, I've been known to do that. And there you go. Those are our fast facts you can use for today.

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1: Hey, Johnny, how about a beer, huh?
2: Ooh, a couple Charles Bukowskis.
1: A couple Brustoyevskis.
2: Maybe a Mike Brugoslowski.
1: Perhaps a Teddy Bruski.
2: That's a good one.
3: You know what? I think I too want a Martina Navratilovski.
1: No, that doesn't work. Don't ruin it. No.
3: That totally works.
1: No.
3: Yeah, it does.
2: Well, it doesn't work. The name has to have a ski at the end of it, and you just put Bruski at the end of Martina Navratilova, so.
3: Well, I just thought we were saying funny names.
1: No, it has to have a ski at the end of it, otherwise where's the challenge? You know, if there's no ski at the end of the root word, then we would just be idiots saying nonsense.
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1: Airlines will now be required to refund passengers for long delays or cancellations. You've been warned, Southwest. But flying subjects us to so much other trauma. Why stop there? See what we mean with today's stupid list of the top other things airlines should compensate us for. Are you ready?
0: I'm ready.
1: Here we go. Our stupid list. Shrieking babies. Yeah, there should be a fee for everyone that has to put up with that.
0: Yeah, but babies got to fly, though. Yeah, I know. Babies still have to fly.
1: How about drink cart elbow bangs? Ouch.
0: Ouch.
1: One of the reasons I never sit in the aisle. I don't have enough elbows to give. Pilot announcements that interrupt our movie. Don't you just hate that? I hate that. I'm watching a movie, you know, something like, I don't know, for the 18th time, and then the pilot comes.
0: The pilot might have something important to
1: Who
0: say.
1: Who cares? You know what? You're not getting anywhere without the pilot. So when the pilot's going to get there, you're going to get there with him. How about yappy companion animals? You know, I've never flown next
0: never
1: to an animal.
0: I've never flown a companion animal. No, I haven't either.
1: And I don't want to. How about D-bags who recline their chair?
0: That's a pet peeve.
1: You know, that's a thing. Turbulence that the creeper sitting next to us uses as an excuse to hold our arm. Do not touch me. How about cutlery that gives us frostbite? I wouldn't know because, you know, I don't get meals on an airport.
0: Cutlery that gives us frostbite?
1: Yeah,
0: really?
1: That's Come only, on you now. Know what? Let's talk about that for just a second. You only get real silverware in first class. So how do they know? How do we know on this? We never. And finally, top of the things airlines should compensate us for, the door of the plane falling off. There you go.
0: What is that?
1: Here's our stupid list for today.

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1: Every day we scrape and we scrape.
0: Scrape
1: with our scrapers. On the bottom of the internet barrel to find you these stories. We call them our ICME, or in case you missed it. Hey, instead of hanging up on a spam call, a New Jersey woman surprised the caller by singing the opening number from Disney's Beauty and the Beast. The caller applauded, complimented her voice, then actually called back later hoping she'd perform another song. The wholesome exchange went viral, although some viewers warned that talking or singing to unknown callers could pose AI voice cloning risks, which is true.
0: Yeah.
1: It could.
0: True.
1: All true.
0: Yeah.
1: Yeah, if you don't want your golden voice being cloned by AI, maybe you should just shut your trap. A Reddit post has sparked debate after a company in Dubai reportedly fired a newly hired creative director because coworkers repeatedly complained about his body odor. Despite multiple meetings with HR, showers, clean clothes, and an overcorrection of cologne, which is the other way. The problem allegedly continued until management let him go. Many online commenters sympathized, suggesting an underlying medical condition may have been to blame rather than poor hygiene. Especially if they gave him showers and stuff.
0: Well, yeah.
1: I mean, you know. But, you know.
0: Uggy wuggy.
1: Okay, whatever that was. Not really sure what you just said there.
0: Uggy wuggy.
1: Uggy wuggy. Traffic came to a crunchy halt in Ohio after a commercial truck spilled a load of pickles.
0: Oh, no.
1: Across State Route 316 in Pickaway County. Pickles in Pickaway County.
0: Were they kosher? Were they dill?
1: Transportation officials joked the highway was in quite a pickle while crews cleaned up the briny mess, adding the pickles were thoroughly speared. Fortunately, the truck driver wasn't injured, and the road reopened after the cleanup. And boy, I bet it smelled like a pickle. And there you go. Those are our ICME stories for today.

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0: Currently, it's 102 degrees.
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0: 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Plus, the great wealth transfer is hitting a speed bump. We'll explain. And yes or BS, things you didn't know you need to know today. 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
4: Currently, it's 102 degrees. 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
6: Okay, folks, the guy in front of you is Tommy. He'll be taking you through my little spiel here. Tommy is a Scorpio. He likes biking, and he's never been laid. Exits. Okay, there's one back here. And there's probably one over by the wing somewhere, usually. And what about seat belts? Too fastened. Take the little end and stick it in the big end, and you know what? If you guys don't know how to use a seat belt, just ring your call button, and Tommy will come back there and hit you on the head with a tack hammer because you're a retard. Okay, and life preservers. These, we may need. Although, what are the odds of us actually hitting a lake? My money says, if anything, it's going to be a mountain. To inflate, put it around your neck and yank down on the tail. He's a big dumb animal, isn't he, folks?
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1: Well, let's say this Twinkie represents the normal amount of psychokinetic energy in the New York area. 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
4: Currently, it's 101 degrees.
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6: You're Ruben's proxy? What the hell does that mean?
7: Now, he's dealing with a personal situation, so he asked me to fill in. Yeah, relax. I'm a professional actor, and these dudes never know the difference.
6: I can't freaking believe this.
7: Yeah, quiet, because I'm trying to prepare.
6: I'm going to vomit.
8: I am so sorry for the delay, folks, but one of our senior analysts, Ruben Pfeffer, had his spleen burst just a few moments ago, and...
9: That's not good. Is he going to be all right?
8: Well, God willing, Leland. But anyway, be that as it may, we have Mr. Pfeffer's associate here, Mr. Sanford Lyle, who's been briefed on the case and will present Ruben's recommendations.
9: Thank you, Stanley. Need a little bit of water. As you know, this is a highly complex case. Let me see here. Yeah, on the plus side, Leland's blood pressure is pretty solid. And he's at a decent weight, and he looks pretty damn healthy, right? I mean, he's a sexy guy, right? And he is sexually active in the community.
6: Let's not bullcrap each other. On paper, Van Loo is one of the riskiest sons of bitches alive. But people, we cannot sum up a man's life with a bunch of numbers on a computer screen. Right. We all need to look into our hearts and go, do I think this dude is going to die in a few years or not? Is old Leland here going to fight off a man with the last name Reaper? First name, who goes by the last name Reaper? First name Grim? Or will this base jumping crocodile wrestling, shark diving, volcano lugeing, bear fighting, snake wrangling, motocross racing bastard die? And the answer is no, friends, which is why myself, Ruben Pfeffer, Stan, and all of us.
10: us here at Enderby and Friends are willing to lay our asses on the line and proudly recommend that Leland Van Loo receive $50 million in life and health and automobile insurance for a duration of no less than 20 years. Hey, what do you think, guys?
11: Are you that kid from Crocodile Tears?
12: You're goddamn right I am.
11: I thought so. Impressive presentation. He's insured.
12: Yeah!
13: Congratulations.
12: Bloody river!
13: Love ya, son.
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1: Okay, come on. All right? You're Larry David. Who are you?
2: I'm Larry David.
1: And what do you happen to enjoy?
2: I happen to enjoy wearing women's panties.
1: Perfect, that's it.
2: I'm very comfortable with that.
1: Very comfortable.
2: You have to replace my pants? I'm not going to pay for these pants.
3: No, because you're going to walk around with a security tag on that and someone's going to arrest you or something. Sir, you cannot leave with those pants.
2: Really?
3: It's going to follow you around, that sound.
4: Yes, ma'am. I'm looking for Larry David.
5: Oh, come right in.
4: Hello.
2: Oh, hey, Officer Krupke.
4: Yeah.
2: Look, hey, Jeff, it's Officer Krupke.
1: Oh, yeah, like from West Side Story.
2: From West Side Story.
4: Yeah, we received a call about you using obscenities against a woman and her children.
2: What? That's ridiculous. I sang the song that I sang to you, Officer Krupke, Krup you.
4: It's not the way they heard it.
2: I was singing the song, Krup you.
4: Where'd you get those pants?
2: Banana Republic.
4: There's a security tag on those pants.
2: Well, I traded them because they took my pants, so I took these.
4: Give me the pants.
2: What are you talking about? These are my pants.
4: Now.
2: Okay, fine.
4: You don't have to do this here.
2: I don't care. Okay, here.
5: Oh my God, who are you?
2: I'm Larry David. I happen to enjoy wearing women's panties.
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0: 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Can I get a ride?
1: Stevie, your car broke down again.
0: Again? That thing hasn't started since Fan Fusion was still called Phoenix Comic.
1: Don't say it.
0: Oh, sorry. Since Will Wheaton was on Next Generation.
1: That long? Jeez, just get rid of that thing.
0: Well, it's so old, it's not worth selling. 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
5: Currently, it's 99 degrees.
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9: Don't you have homes?
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10: Yes, sir, Judge.
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10: 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Right away, sir. Sir.
9: Ow, Porterhouse.
10: Yes, sir. Yes, sir, Judge.
9: Yes, sir. Look at the wax buildup on those shoes. This is fine leather. I want that wax stripped off there. I want them creamed and buffed with a fine chamois. And I want them now. Chop, chop.
10: Got him, Judge.
8: Spaulding, get dressed. You're playing golf today.
11: No, I'm not, Grandpa. I'm playing tennis.
9: You're playing golf and you're going to like it.
11: What about my asthma?
9: I'll give you asthma.
11: Todd, what did you shoot today?
8: Oh, I don't keep score, Judge.
9: Oh, well, how do you measure yourself with other golfers?
8: By height.
9: You know, you should play with Dr. Beeper and myself. I mean, he's been club champion for 3 years running, and I'm no slouch myself.
8: Don't sell yourself short, Judge. You're a tremendous slouch.
10: Oh, say, Fred.
8: Have you heard the latest one about the Jew, the Catholic, and the colored boy who went to heaven?
9: Yeah, that's a doozy, Judge.
10: Colored boy.
12: Why, you son of a bitch, I'll fix you, you little...
10: Colored boy.

0: Yeah, I can't park my car, get my bags, and put on some weight, will you? Hey, Wang, what's with the pictures? It's a parking lot. Come on, will you?
1: I think this place is restricted, Wang, so don't tell me you're Jewish. Okay, fine.
0: Hey, kid, I'm Al Chervik. I'm playing with Drew Scott today. This is my guest, Mr. Wang. No offense. Oh, I can maybe have a half of those Vulcan D-10s and set my friend up here with the whole schmear. You know, clubs, bags, shoes, glove, shirt, pants. 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

at last I had been. 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
1: Crazy? 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
1: Come on. 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What about the satellite? Is it snowing in space? 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I'm both. I'm a celebrity in an emergency. Can you patch me through on that line, please?
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4: Currently, it's 98 degrees. 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
5: Here's the one who made it happen. 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

A safe alert has been issued for Maricopa County. This is the Arizona Department of Public Safety. Mesa Police Department is looking for Manuel Shaw, Native American male, 5 feet 7 inches, 225 pounds, gray hair, black eyes, last seen wearing a red t-shirt, blue shorts, long black socks, and white shoes. Manuel was last seen on July 27, 2026 at 9:30 p.m. in the area of Main Street and Extension Road when he left his residence on foot. Manuel suffers from a medical condition that can make him become easily confused. Anyone with information on his whereabouts is asked to call Mesa Police Department. If you have contact with this safe alert, please call 911. Monitor TV and radio for updates.

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3: 2 years.
4: Yes.
2: Okay, Malcolm, are you happy?
4: Yes.
2: Do you like living with her?
4: Yes.
2: Have you been with a man?
4: No.
2: Did you have a good Halloween?
4: Yes.
2: Did you have a good Christmas?
4: Yes.
2: Do you like movies?
4: Yeah.
2: Have you been with a man?
4: Yeah. No, what? No!
2: Do you have a good Easter?
4: Yes.
2: Do you like booze?
4: Yes.
2: Do you eat food every day?
4: Yes.
2: Have you been with a man?
4: Yes. No! No! I've never been with a man!
2: Okay, I'm just asking.
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4: Currently, it's 95 degrees. 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
6: That's great. 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
7: Alliteration aside, I think I'll take my chances in the tournament.
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1: You hear this? She's talking to Ted Danson.
2: That was a guy?
1: Yeah.
2: That was a girl?
1: No, they have little chats on the cell phone.
2: No, they don't.
1: They do all day long.
2: Really?
1: Yeah. I'm telling you, it's unbelievable. And when they're together, she goes like this, she gives him a
2: touching like that?
1: Yeah, yeah. I get a complete
2: slap. Oh, the flirting, flirtatious
1: slap. Flirtatious tap.
2: Really?
1: Yeah. That's like, you know, sex for platonic friends.
2: Yeah.
1: Because they can't touch each other. It's forbidden. So they're allowed to go like that. Are you going to the NRDC opening tomorrow?
2: Yeah, of course.
1: All right, I'll see you tomorrow.
2: All right.
3: Hey. Wow. Hey. Look at you.
4: No, look at you. You
3: look
4: are
3: at
4: Miss
3: you.
4: NRDC.
3: Well, thank you.
4: You make me want to save the planet.
3: So should we go in?
2: Okay, let's
3: see
2: go
3: the
2: in.
3: New wing?
4: Call me, actually. I have something to tell you.
3: I've got something to tell you, too.
1: Oh. Saying hello?
3: Hello.
1: Oh, hi.
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3: Currently, it's 90 degrees.
4: From Feature Story News in London, I'm Stuart Smith. Iran has rejected two demands it calls extreme during talks with the United States in Pakistan, telling American negotiators to leave the table. The collapse in diplomacy comes as a senior army official recommended halting bombing around the Strait of Hormuz, saying there are no viable military targets remaining. A mutual pause in strikes between Washington and Tehran is now in its third day, though some Iran-backed rebels have declared the pause over and are enforcing a blockade of Saudi-linked shipping. From Washington, Kate Fisher reports.
5: Mike Waltz, the only member of the senior team to appear to talk about this over the weekend on the news channels here. He's the U.S. ambassador to the United Nations. On the one hand, saying that the U.S. is ready at any time to resume major combat operations, and at the same time, complaining that the Trump administration inherited low levels of ammunition from the Biden administration. So also a tacit acknowledgement that there is perhaps an issue with munitions supplies.
4: French President Emmanuel Macron is travelling to southwestern France to meet emergency workers battling wildfires that have burned an area four times the size of Paris and forced more than 200,000 people from their homes. Fire authorities have warned the blaze could take months to fully extinguish. Will Denslow reports from Mios, one of several towns near Bordeaux, where evacuation orders were issued on Sunday.
6: Police are blocking roads and really trying to navigate people away from these blazes. Here in this town, there are wildfires to the north and to the south, around equal distance from each other. So a real priority for authorities is how to get civilians to safety, to try and mitigate these fires that are moving at pace. Winds have often been incredibly strong, really making it hard to battle these blazes. Now, this comes as officials warn that the fires are at the gates of the city of Bordeaux. There have been huge efforts to try and stop that from really happening.
4: The Sudanese army has recaptured the city of Bara and other strategic positions in central Sudan after heavy fighting against rebel forces. The military says it destroyed dozens of vehicles in the process and claims to have opened a vital supply corridor to another besieged city. The advances come as the army demands a full rebel withdrawal from all cities it controls as a condition for implementing a US-proposed 90-day truce. Naba Mohadine reports from Khartoum.
7: People are right now celebrating in different places in Sudan, saying this victory, of course, has a lot of meanings. First of all, it will limit the control of the RSF militia in North Kordofan, and also it will open the door towards another operations targeting Darfur region.
4: From bureaus worldwide, this is FSN.
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2: 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A moot point?
1: Yeah. 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
1: Don't say it.
0: 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Since Will Wheaton was on Next Generation.
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4: Currently, it's 90 degrees. 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
1: What is going on with you?
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1: 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Is it true?
3: Well, I did have the hat on, yeah. Look, I got this idea to wear that hat so I wouldn't have to have lunch with Phil Rosenthal. And it worked like a charm. He saw me in the hat and he left the restaurant. It was amazing. And
1: I'm not surprised.
3: You know what? It's really coming in handy.
1: Yeah, because no one's going to want to be anywhere near you.
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2: Currently, it's 88 degrees.
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1: Hey everybody, supper's ready.
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1: Sit wherever you want. Jeff, I want you there. So listen, I'm so happy to have you all here. I want to do a toast to friendship.
4: Oh, Susie.
1: Cassie,
4: cheers.
1: Harry.
5: Cheers.
1: Larry, you can't look me in the eye and toast?
6: Look you in the eye?
1: Yeah.
6: Towards what end?
1: Because that's what people do.
6: Get
1: they
6: out
1: look
6: of here.
1: Each other in the eye.
6: What is this, a seance? We're raising people from the dead? Come on, give me a break.
1: No, we're connecting and having some intimacy.
6: I don't need to connect, okay? I'm connected.
1: What are you afraid of?
6: What does it do?
1: You're saying, hello,
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1: acknowledge you.
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1: Right?
6: Hello, I see you. 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I connect with you.
1: Okay, very funny. You made your point. I think you're rude.
6: You see how stupid
1: yeah,
6: it is?
1: I think you're rude.
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1: Alice, I'm going to ask you a couple of standard questions, okay? 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
1: McLovin? McLovin? What kind of a stupid name is that, Fogel? What, are you trying to be an Irish R&B singer?
2: Oh, they let you pick any name you want when you get down there.
3: And you landed on McLovin?
2: Yeah, I was between that and Muhammad.
3: Why don't you pick a common name like a normal person? Doesn't even have a first name, it just says McLovin!
1: What? What name? Who are you, Seal?
3: Fogel? This ID says you're 25 years old. Why wouldn't you just put 21, man?
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4: From Feature Story News in London, I'm Stuart Smith. A 7.1 magnitude earthquake hit southwestern Japan on Tuesday, the country's meteorological agency said, issuing a tsunami alert. Officials said the government was checking for casualties following the quake, with several people trapped inside a shopping center, according to Japan's fire service. Laura Westbrook reports.
5: The earthquake occurred at 4:27 p.m. local time on the island of Kyushu. Authorities say tsunamis could measure up to 1 meter. Japan's Prime Minister Senai Takaichi said there have been some injuries reported and several buildings have collapsed. No abnormalities have been reported at the country's nuclear power stations after the earthquake. Local media reported that power was out to tens of thousands of households and some train services have also been suspended. Japan is one of the most seismically active countries in the world, sitting on the Pacific Ring of Fire. The archipelago typically experiences hundreds of quakes every year and accounts for about 18% of the world's earthquakes. Laura Westbrook, Hong Kong.
4: President Donald Trump is hosting Israeli Prime Minister Benjamin Netanyahu and Ukrainian President Volodymyr Zelensky for separate meetings at the White House later today, with the wars in Iran and Ukraine dominating the agenda. President Zelensky arrived in Washington saying his top priority is securing approval to buy Patriot missile interceptors, while Mr. Netanyahu has said the situation in Iran is his focus in what will be Trump and Netanyahu's first meeting since they launched their war on Iran. Both leaders are also in the U.S. Capitol for the funeral of Senator Lindsey Graham. Kate Fisher reports from Washington.
6: Donald Trump has become increasingly frustrated with Mr. Netanyahu. He hasn't been back to Washington as much as we understand the Israelis would have liked that to have happened. And, you know, Donald Trump has even described him as crazy after a phone call with him in recent months. So it's a real change in the relationship. And Benjamin Netanyahu is going to be trying to get things back on track with the US president, not just because he wants to see a return to full-scale war with Iran, something that Donald Trump seemingly is not wanting to do right now. He seems to be favoring the diplomatic resolution.
4: Firefighters are battling a significant flare-up in a coastal area west of Bordeaux, France, after French Interior Minister Laurent Nunez warned authorities earlier today that they must remain on high alert as forecasters predict another heatwave will hit France later this week. The blaze did not advance overnight, according to the Interior Minister, but has already burned an area four times the size of Paris and forced more than 200,000 people from their homes. William Denslow reports from Bordeaux.
7: French President Emmanuel Macron was here in the region on Monday. He warns for vigilance in a battle against this fire that could not just last weeks, but even potentially months.
4: From bureaus worldwide, this is FSN.
8: Currently, it's 86 degrees.
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2: Currently, it's 88 degrees.
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0: 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Since Will Wheaton was on Next Generation.
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5: From Feature Story News in London, I'm Stuart Smith. A 7.1 magnitude earthquake hit southwestern Japan on Tuesday, the country's meteorological agency said, issuing a tsunami alert. Officials said the government was checking for casualties following the quake, with several people trapped inside a shopping center, according to Japan's fire service. Laura Westbrook reports.
6: The earthquake occurred at 4:27 p.m. local time on the island of Kyushu. Authorities say tsunamis could measure up to 1 meter. Japan's Prime Minister Senai Takaichi said there have been some injuries reported and several buildings have collapsed. No abnormalities have been reported at the country's nuclear power stations after the earthquake. Local media reported that power was out to tens of thousands of households and some train services have also been suspended. Japan is one of the most seismically active countries in the world, sitting on the Pacific Ring of Fire. The archipelago typically experiences hundreds of quakes every year and accounts for about 18% of the world's earthquakes. Laura Westbrook, Hong Kong.
5: President Donald Trump is hosting Israeli Prime Minister Benjamin Netanyahu and Ukrainian President Volodymyr Zelensky for separate meetings at the White House later today, with the wars in Iran and Ukraine dominating the agenda. President Zelensky arrived in Washington saying his top priority is securing approval to buy Patriot missile interceptors, while Mr. Netanyahu has said the situation in Iran is his focus in what will be Trump and Netanyahu's first meeting since they launched their war on Iran. Both leaders are also in the U.S. Capitol for the funeral of Senator Lindsey Graham. Kate Fisher reports from Washington.
7: Donald Trump has become increasingly frustrated with Mr. Netanyahu. He hasn't been back to Washington as much as we understand the Israelis would have liked that to have happened. And, you know, Donald Trump has even described him as crazy after a phone call with him in recent months. So it's a real change in the relationship. And Benjamin Netanyahu is going to be trying to get things back on track with the US president, not just because he wants to see a return to full-scale war with Iran, something that Donald Trump seemingly is not wanting to do right now. He seems to be favoring the diplomatic resolution.
5: Firefighters are battling a significant flare-up in a coastal area west of Bordeaux, France, after French Interior Minister Laurent Nunez warned authorities earlier today that they must remain on high alert as forecasters predict another heatwave will hit France later this week. The blaze did not advance overnight, according to the Interior Minister, but has already burned an area four times the size of Paris and forced more than 200,000 people from their homes. William Denslow reports from Bordeaux.
8: French President Emmanuel Macron was here in the region on Monday. He warns for vigilance in a battle against this fire that could not just last weeks, but even potentially months.
5: From bureaus worldwide, this is FSN.
4: Currently, it's 89 degrees.
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Hello, good morning. Just after 10 a.m., July 28th. It is Tuesday already. Moving right along, we just heard Kim Gordon with Not Today. Yes, definitely today is July 28th. What I wasn't expecting was the rain that woke me up at 3:30 this morning. I didn't see rain in the forecast. Well, there is a continued 20% chance of rain for today and a high of only 109, up to 111 for Wednesday and 114 on Thursday. Brooklyn Bridge to Chorus. That was the Strokes. Great song, along with the Kim Gordon set. Still ahead, it gets better. We got local music from Banana Gun. Also, When Young coming up with The Others. Right now from 2004 and the album Hot Fuss. Here's The Killers with Mr. Brightside.

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0: Indie Radio KWSS 93.9 92.3 Flagstaff. That was a mighty big set of indie rock right there. Day Glow with Then It All Goes Away. Somehow that's how it goes. Ty Shi was in there too with Basically. We heard Bastille as Promised with Bad Blood. Kill Hannah with Lips Like Morphine also in the set. And a great one from the Cranberries called A Zombie. So many concerts these days. Don't know which one to go to. Kind of have to really think about it. Well, now Faith No More is joining in. Well, it's been over 10 years since Faith No More has done any live shows. The last time they did something, I believe, was back in 2015. Well, they're getting together with System of a Down for several dates in 2027. And those concerts will kick off in Australia. Locally, if you want to know about concerts in the Valley, just go to the KWSS concert calendar. It's available 24/7 at kwss.org.
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1: Currently, it's 94 degrees.
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All in My Head, great song from the Linda Lindas, who kick off their Gotta Get Out tour in September. They are making a stop in Tucson, but not Phoenix. Speaking of Phoenix, Banana Gun, Phoenix band Born to Lose from a few years back. That band always sounding good and current. Doesn't matter what year they released their music. They do have a brand new album out in case you want to go out and get it. It's an excellent album. I highly recommend it. Simply entitled All Those Beautiful Things. Hang on for Aliens and Farm coming up with their song Movies right now. Chamber Band doing Lawful Neutral.

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Thank you so much for listening. I'm Leisha Torres, hanging out with you in the middays. Loved that little rain that we got in the middle of the night. Well, at 3:30 in the morning anyway. Not too bad today. Partly cloudy, a high of 109, and still a 20% chance of rain throughout the day. Coming up this hour, got some local music from El Luna, her latest called The Love Voyager, also Iggy Pop, and right here, If You Really Love Nothing. Stick around, because it's Interpol on KWSS.

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1: Well, let's say this Twinkie represents the normal amount of psychokinetic energy in the New York area. 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

0: 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Also heard Make It All Right by The Offspring. And maybe you can make it to the Arizona State Fair, which runs October 1st through November 1st. On October the 16th, The Offspring will be taking the stage at the Veterans Memorial Coliseum. If you've never seen a concert there, you've got to go. That is where I saw all my concerts back in the day. I mean, I'm talking about old bands like The Doors, Bruce Springsteen, ELO. I saw all those bands at the Coliseum. You've got to go if you haven't been. Public Enemy is going to be at the Arizona State Fair, too, on the 24th of October. Jim Blossoms will be there as well. I'm sure you can get all the details by going to the Arizona State Fair website. They've got everything that you need to know there. Eluna, Phoenix artist, was also in this set with The Love Voyager. Brand new song from her, sounding really good. 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And you can find out about local shows by going to the KWSS concert calendar at kwss.org. There is another Phoenix artist that will be performing really soon called Urban Life, featuring Edlie Shine, and they're a reggae band. I've got them coming up next.
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1: Currently, it's 97 degrees.
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Better Than Me and Wait For Me Blaze. That was Kings of Leon. Great song. I'm Lisha Torres. Got a local artist for you here. They are an indie reggae rock band and they're called Urban Life featuring Edley Shine on vocals, Cisco Carballo on guitar and vocals, Jimmy Maurer on drums, and Sam Edwards on guitar and vocals. And they're going to be doing a show at Rebel Lounge August 29th. Here's Phoenix indie reggae rock band Urban Life featuring Edley Shine and Bail Me Out, rocking local KWSS.

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Once in a lifetime, I wish, just once. That was Talking Heads. We also heard Haunted, When the Minutes Drag, by Lovin' Rockets, going back to 1985, and the album Seventh Dream of a Teenage Heaven, featuring the great Daniel Ash on those vocals. What a great song. I'm Lisa Torres. All the songs are great during the Retro Radio Hour, where we feature nothing but great songs from back in the day. Right now, here's an artist that's going to be in our town. Gary Newman coming to the Gila River Hotels and Casino in Chandler, November the 12th. Cars.

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1: I can't hear you. You're trailing off. And did I catch a niner in there? Were you calling from a walkie-talkie?
0: No, it was cordless.
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KWSS, such a dramatic song on the Retro Radio Hour, Eyes Without a Face. That is Billy Idol, and World Party was in there too with Take It Up. Well, one thing that's definitely going up is the temperature in town. Partly cloudy today with a high of 110, 112 on Wednesday, and then up to 114 on Thursday. Flagstaff weather, underground rain, thunderstorms, but their high is 82. And keep in mind, there is an excessive heat warning for the Valley of the Sun. So just take care of yourself when you're out and about. I'm Lisa Torres, taking a look at the calendar on July 28th, this day, back in 1993. 10,000 Maniacs did their last show with Natalie Merchant, and this was at a big birthday bash in New York City for a radio station. There were a lot of great bands performing that day, including 10,000 Maniacs, Duran Duran, Bon Jovi, and these guys right here and their fun little song, I'm Gonna Be 500 Miles. It's the Proclaimers on KWSS.

0: KWSS and the Retro Radio Hour with the Boomtown Rats. I Don't Like Mondays, a song that is about a real life shooting here in the USA. And it was on this day, July 28th, 1979, that I Don't Like Mondays by the Boomtown Rats started a 4-week run at number one in the UK. U2 was in the set too with Bullet, The Blue Sky, and we heard Joe Jackson, I'm the Man. I'm Lisa Torres. Thanks for listening to the KWSS Retro Radio Hour. 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

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Hot sun will go. Definitely hot in the valley today. Partly cloudy, though, with a high 110, 112 on Wednesday, and 114 on Thursday. Right now, we're looking at about an even 100 degrees at just after 1 o'clock in the afternoon. I'm Lisa Torres. Hello. Coming up this hour, we have local music by Alex Okami. Also got Jack Johnson, MGMT. And right here, 100,000 people hanging out. It's Kings of Leon.

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0: 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Also heard Alex Okami, Phoenix artist, with his new single, Night Terrors. And Alex Okami is going to be taking the stage at Last Exit Live. That's coming up August the 2nd. He's going to be opening for Johnny Dynamite. Should be a great night. Another show at Last Exit Live, August the 8th, Flowers, Cards, and Morphine, along with Echo Twins. And yet another show on August the 8th. It's Prince Mirth along with Ghost Moon opening that show at the Yucca Tap Room in Tempe. Don't miss that on 0808. And then on 0815, Carol Pacey and the Honey Shakers, along with the Pubes and Barefoot Bumblebees at Chopper John's. Get more details on all these cool shows by going to the KWSS concert calendar at kwss.org. Oh, and I did forget to mention August 29th at Rebel Lounge. It's the indie reggae rock band called Urban Life. Don't miss it.
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1: Currently, it's 102 degrees.
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That is Human League. I am Leisha Torres. I am out of here and I am starving, so it's a good thing I'm done. I will talk to you tomorrow morning, 10 a.m. Jane's Addiction still coming up. And right now, a band that's going to be in town on August the 21st at the Markey Theater, which, by the way, the Markey Theater is nice and cool inside. So there's a cool way to stay cool with Pepper and the Movement opening the show. That's August 21st. I will have tickets for that show for you tomorrow. So make sure that you are here. Gonna start you up, baby. Here's Pepper. Adios.

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4: Currently, it's 103 degrees.
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4: 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Larry David. 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And the other is Anonymous.
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1: Okay, come on. All right? You're Larry David. Who are you?
2: I'm Larry David.
1: And what do you happen to enjoy?
2: I happen to enjoy wearing women's panties.
1: Perfect. That's it.
2: I'm very comfortable with that.
1: Very comfortable.
2: You have to replace my pants? I'm not going to pay for these pants.
3: No, because you're going to walk around with a security tag on that and someone's going to arrest you or something. Sir, you cannot leave with those pants.
2: Really?
3: It's going to follow you around, that sound.
4: Yes, ma'am. I'm looking for Larry David.
5: Oh, come right in.
4: Hello.
2: Oh, hey, Officer Krupke.
4: Yeah.
2: Look, hey, Jeff, it's Officer Krupke.
1: Oh, yeah, like from West Side Story.
2: From West Side Story.
4: Yeah, we received a call about you using obscenities against a woman and her children.
2: What? That's ridiculous. I sang the song that I sang to you, Officer Krupke, Krupp you.
4: It's not the way they heard it.
2: I was singing the song, Krupp you.
4: Where'd you get those pants?
2: Banana Republic.
4: There's a security tag on those pants.
2: Well, I traded them because they took my pants, so I took these.
4: Give me the pants.
2: What are you talking about? These are my pants.
4: Now.
2: Okay, fine.
4: You don't have to do this here.
2: I don't care. Okay, here.
5: Oh my God, who are you?
2: I'm Larry David. I happen to enjoy wearing women's panties.
0: NKWSS.org.

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4: Currently, it's 104 degrees. 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